0: 94 Right WOTT, Isonine Kills, Twisting the Knife, and Deftones before that, kicking off hour one, or I guess it's what, hour two? Unofficially hour two, because the previous hour, it's my podcast, Lance's Lounge Backstage and Unfiltered, which we started doing a couple of weeks ago, airing that at 7 o'clock, and then again on 9 o'clock in the morning on Sunday, today's and tomorrow's interview, Jacob Knoll from Sublime. Very cool guy, very respectful of his father's legacy, so good stuff there. Deftones kicking things off, because I just wanted to start with what I consider one of the best cover songs of all time, one of the darker Duran songs, and Deftones take it and run with it, man. Destroying it, absolutely destroying it. I'm Lance, so this is my Island of Misfit Songs. I do it every Saturday night. I've not been here every Saturday night. Like, December 2026 has been a crazy year, and I'm trying to get in here, like, you know, more frequently and everything, but there's, like, you know, there's Memorial Day that's off, there's a vacation, there's something happening with the kids and stuff. It's just like, it's been tough to consistently get in here on Saturdays, and I'm trying to do better, man. I'm trying to do better. So I'm in tonight. We got some cool stuff on the horizon for you, which does include Liam Lynch. I got the New Architects, new Dead Poets Society. I've got the Machine Gun Kelly with Fred Durst on the way, as well as the new one from Pretty Reckless. And coming up next is a band that's coming back for Bjork in August. They've been there before. They've been to the North Country on a few different occasions. They've been by the studio to play acoustically on a few different occasions as well. Blacktop Mojo acoustically from these very 94 Rock studios next.
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0: 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Surrender what you want. Classic rock.
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94 Right WOTT, Bill Murray, and A Day to Remember, not the actor, that the band, Bill Murray, Always Let You Down. Pretty Reckless When I Wake Up. Before that, I got Liam Lynch on the other side of Machine Gun Kelly and Fred Durst, Fix Your Face, and I didn't know how I'd feel about this particular song, but I like it. I actually like it a lot. It's my Island of Misfit Songs, 94 Rock.

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2: 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Yeah!
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5: Whatever. I went down to the beach and saw Kiki. She was all like, and I'm like, whatever. Then this chick comes up to me and she's all like, hey, aren't you that dude? I'm like, yeah, whatever. So later, I'm at the pool hall and this girl comes up and she's all like, and I'm like, yeah, whatever.

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This dude comes up and he's like, hey, punk. 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Officer Leroy comes up and he's like, hey, I thought I told you. And I'm like, yeah, whatever. 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I'm like, yo, Zaffo, what's up? He's like, done. I'm like, that's cool.

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94 Right WOTT. That is the latest Dead Poets Society. Center Systems. I've had the chance to see them live one time. They opened up for Highly Suspect in Liverpool at Sharky's a couple of 3 years ago. And if I'm being honest, and this is coming from a huge Highly Suspect fan, they blew him off the stage, man. Blew him off the stage because Johnny redoing the set list at that time. I don't know what he's doing these days, but he wasn't playing any of the songs that they'd released as singles. Like, none of it. None of it was getting played, I think, except for Lydia and maybe Bloodfeather. And that was it, dude. None of the rest of the songs that had been released as singles were they playing live. And it was a bit disappointing for me as a fan. And so, yeah, there's that. But, you know, it's all good. It's all good in the hood, I guess. I shouldn't, like, you know, linger on that kind of stuff. Shouldn't hold any grudges, I suppose. Got Magic coming up right now. It's Dead Sugar, Inland the Prey. 94 Rock WOTT, the only station that really rocks.

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0: 94 Rock WOTT. The band is Magi. The song is Highway Blues. I am Lance here, and I'm not going to lie, dude. I am pretty stoked. I've been doing this podcast for a couple of years now, Lancer's Lounge Backstage and Unfiltered, and it's given me a chance to interview some of my heroes musically that are out there, including Jeff Tate of Queensryche, Steve Vai on guitar, one of the Mount Rushmore of guitar players, at least for me personally, just an absolute beast, and one of my favorite new bands that's out there, Unpeople. Now, in 2024, they released their debut EP. I considered it one of the top five releases of the year. I think they're an incredible band. I think that they are going places. They're building a following in Europe. I'd like to get them stateside to play sometime in the near future. But they got new music. New song called Unpeople, or the new song from Unpeople called Clouds. Going to do that one for you next. You can go check out my podcast. It's everywhere that you podcast. It's linked to it up on our Facebook page. But yeah, it's a good people, man. Jake and Em, I got a chance to interview them, and that is out in the stratosphere.
1: Everything they said they was going to do, they did. They told you they'll approve you. Told you they'll put you in a car. They did exactly that. And your credit was bad. Now go tell everybody about it. Send everybody down there. If you're going to tell the story,

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0: 94 Right WOTT. That is Null and Void, a song called Buried Me. Before that, Sublime, Until the Sun Explodes. Jacob Null of Sublime writing that song for his father, a bit of a tribute. Now, if you paid attention, if you know me at all, and I've been doing this show for about 15 years now, and I've been in the North Country for closing in on 19, closing in on 20 years. I mean, just a couple of years away from being in the North Country for 20 years on 94 Rock for 20 years. And I love promoting unsigned bands, local bands, wherever I've gone, every stop that I've been, whether it was Fort Myers, Florida, Louisville, Kentucky, Charleston, South Carolina, or here in the North Country, I've tried to support live music, local live music. And Null and Void was one of those bands in Southwest Florida when I was down there for a dozen years. I became friends with them, went to a couple of hockey games, hung out with the guys for a while. And they released a lot of music, but they had one song, that song, that just hit me. Hit me in the feels, as my kids would say. It was a great song. It is a great song. But one of those bands that never went anywhere, should have done more, but a great song from them. Null and Void and Buried Me. Coming up for you, I got the new Nonpoint, new Shinedown as well. The new album debuted yesterday. It's out there for the masses, which is kind of cool. Jack White's also coming up. I got Fozzy from Ashes, the new Acoustically that they did right here in these very 94 Rock studios. All that coming up on my Island of Misfit songs. So hang tight, sit back, relax, enjoy.
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Hey, this is Chris Jericho, Fozzie, and I am a 94 rockaholic. And believe me, when it comes to holics, I know what I'm talking about. 94 Rock, WOTT.

94 Right WVO, TT Fozzie's I Know Evil, Shinedown. Before that, gave away the signed poster from Shinedown yesterday. Next week, it's a signed guitar pick guard from Hailstorm. When Oz and I went down and visited and hung with the band last year, they were cool, accommodating, signed a couple of things for us. And as we're cleaning out the prize closet, we're like, oh, we got one of these pick guards we can give away. Let's do that for a little spring cleaning. So we got that to give away next week, which is nice. It's definitely nice. This nice, too. Jack White's latest in Derrico, DeMonico, 94 Rock WOTT, only station that really rocks.

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0: It's One Answer with Lancer. Lancer has done countless interviews with some of the biggest rock stars on the planet.
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0: 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It's Lancer and his island of misfit songs. 94 Rock. 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

94 Rock WOTT band called President. The song is Destroy Me. Social D before that with their latest Born to Kill, also from Ashes to New and Crazy. They did that acoustically in these very studios. Got the latest from Blackstone Cherry coming up, the new Sleep Theory as well, which is trending towards number one come Sunday, Monday. It's going to be the new number one song in the country. Here is a band called Tantric. Their song, Hey Now, 94 Rock WOTT, the only station that really rocks.

0: 94 Rock WOTT only station that really rocks that. The new one, Blackstone Cherry and Deep. How we doing on a Saturday, my friends? Everybody good out there? Everybody being good. If you're out and about, you're having a drink, you're having a tasty beverage, you're enjoying yourself with others. Don't forget that if it gets to the point and you have one too many, two or three or four too many, you can always dial up a friend. Don't drive drunk. Get a designated driver. 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Don't drive drunk. You're putting yourself and others at risk, my friend. I'm just throwing that out there like a little public service announcement sort of thing. 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Mother Love Bone will hook you up with and what will be the new number one song in the country come Monday. From Sleep Theory next.
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0: 94 Right WOTT, that's the latest breaking. Benjamin, Something Wicked, Alice in Chains, Bleed the Freak. Before that, I'm Lancer, and my daughter, my oldest daughter, moved out into a special needs home back in November of last year. And over the past few months, I've got a chance to get to know the residents, to get to know all the people that work there, the aides, the people that are helping to take care of my daughter, and wonderful people, a lot of listeners of the station, and many of them have intimated that they are friends. Well, they're not friends, but they're fans of Breaking Benjamin, and they were excited about new music coming out. So that's for all the people who are over there hanging out at my daughter's place. Hopefully you guys like the new Breaking Benjamin. Got Evanescence coming up for you, Bad Flower and the Jester, one of the best bands out there that nobody really talks about all that much, but they've had a couple of different number one songs in Ghost, in Detroit, and I think that they're lyrically one of the deepest bands that's out there. Bad Flower next.
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94 Right WOTT, latest theory of a dead man and a barricade. Have been in the North Country twice now, playing at JCC and the gymnasium there for a couple of shows. Have been by the studio both times they were in the North Country. Here is somebody that is itching to get over to this part of the state, man. From Buffalo, Ryan Purds. He's trying to get dates, and I've been putting him in contact with the people at Brew York and possibly a little pre-party to get in and play. But I don't know. I dig the crap out of this particular song, which has kind of got like a grungy sort of feel, like a little bit of Soundgarden, a little bit of Pearl Jam, a little bit of Nirvana, all rolled into one. Song called Sour by Ryan Purds.

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94 Right, WOTT, Dog Star, All In Now. That is Keanu Reeves and his band. They got back together after, like, what, about a two-decade hiatus and decided, hey, let's sound like Muse. I don't have a problem with it, but I like the song, dude. I like the song. Now, for people that might be tuning in for the first time on a Saturday evening and wondering what's going on a little bit, this is my Island of Misfits song. So for 4 hours, 8 p.m. to midnight, every Saturday, I get to play. And by play, I play whatever I want. And I go deeper on some newer stuff that, you know, not really a whole lot of people are playing. I also go and dig into the archives and blow out some older stuff as well, like the Suicidal Tendencies earlier, Institutionalized. I wanted to hear it. I wanted to hear it. So things like that and bands like this that don't get the attention that they deserve. Band called The Black Moods. You might have heard them on the Bob and Tom Show on more than a few different occasions. Here they are with their latest song called Time Bomb. I hope you like it. It's my Island of Misfits songs in 94 Rock WOTT.

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0: 94 Rock WOTT Poppy, and time will tell. And I'm going to defend Poppy, man, because I kind of like her mix. She sounds pop-ish, but she's also got that metal vibe to her. She knows how to belt it, you know what I'm saying? And she has dipped her toes into both worlds. And her videos have been very innovative, very strange, cutting edge, if you will. And I know that she's done some interviews with like some of the metal magazines, which are like, I don't know, man. They feel like they're too cool for the room, and that Poppy's like on the outside looking in, and they've interviewed her, and they're like, they've been dicks. Honestly, they shouldn't be. Poppy's cool, dude. Give it a break. Give it a rest, man. She's okay, man. Don't be an a-hole.
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94 Right WOTT Landslide and Haunted Chaotix Home. Before that, kicking off Local X. We do it each and every Saturday evening at 11 and showcasing some of the great talent that's out there in the North Country. Got Acoustic Undefeated coming up, and I know everybody knows of Undefeated. They're out and about. They play a lot of shows for us. Ken Powers, who's a longtime friend of the station, I've known him for a lot of years and came by and closed out 315 month just a couple of months ago. Hit me up about 3 or 4 weeks ago. And he sent me this track. And he said, I got to send this to you. My friend Phil took an instrumental song that I have and remixed it, added some awesome vocals to it. I didn't even know that it could sing like that. But please check it out. Song's called Graveyard Shift. I checked it out and I was like, this is pretty badass. So I was like, dude, we're playing it. I'm going to play it on Local Licks this weekend. So here's Ken Powis and his buddy with Graveyard Shift on Local Licks. It's part of my Island of Misfit songs. 94 Rock WOTT. A little ear candy for you right now. So crank it up.

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1: Hi, this is Meredith Dunkel from Undefeated. We're playing a brand new, unreleased song, so you were the first to hear it. This is Enough.

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1: Which is just another one of their anthems. They just keep writing these great, amazing songs. Everlast with his first new music in 8 years. Got Ava Under Fire with Maria Brink from In This Moment. And Korn got a new song, Reward the Scars. Hell yeah, dude. Crank this bad boy up if it ain't cranked already. 94 Rock WOTT. It's my Island of Misfit Songs.

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1: 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I'm Google Home and I can do that too. 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
0: Oh hey Google Home, I'd forgotten about you.
1: Of course you did. That's just like you. Anything Alexa can do, I can do better.
0: Oh, not that superiority complex again.
1: 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Just say the slug line.
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94 Right WOTT, Atreyu, all for you. I am Lance here, and I trust my ears in knowing if a song is good or not, if a band resonates, if they connect, you know, with you on a deeper level than just the music. And Atreyu is one of those bands that I'm like, yeah, they definitely get it. They got it, and they have these great songs. But another thing that I like to use as an indicator as to whether it's impacting other people is Shazam. Like, I don't pay attention to, like, the real charts so much because they can kind of be manipulated a little bit. That's a longer story for another time. But that said, Shazam is something that if somebody's listening and they're like, oh, what the hell is that song? And then they put up their phone and they hit the Shazam app and they try to figure out what it is. Atreyu's rocking on Shazam. People trying to figure out what it is, who it is. And so that's a sign of a song that is hitting people hard. Here's a band that hits me hard and has been since their debut album, Rubberneck. Hopefully going to be interviewing them in the next couple of weeks. It's the Toadies and their new one, Damage. 94 Rock WOTT, only station that really rocks.

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0: 94 Right WOTT, that is new Seether that they don't want you to know about. Song called Proud Daddy. It's not released as a single. It's not really released to the masses. They did a video for it on YouTube. I found it that way. And I was like, and then I hit up the label. I was like, hey, can I have this? Like, you can have it. We're not doing anything with it. I was like, what do you mean you're not? It's Seether. And he's like, we're not doing anything with it. But I said, well, I am doing something with it on my island of misfit songs. Coming up for you, going to end with some crew. I've got Nocturnal Affair and a band that's been through the North Country twice, and hopefully we'll get them back a third time. Their new single, Grow a Pair, Backhand Blue. Hell to the yeah, we'll try that one on for size next.
1: I'm Tom Anelli, New York's DWI lawyer. Over two decades ago, what troubled me was the unfairness that exists in DWI investigations. Unfairness that, at times, make the innocent appear guilty. So driven not to see good people hurt by an unfair system, I began protecting people by dedicating my entire practice to DWI. And I do it 24/7. Over two decades later, I still do. Over two decades later, I still say, not on my watch. You can't take my client without coming through me. This system, left to its own devices, will take what it wants. And it's only fair when I fight to make it fair. So you get pulled over, call me. I'm Tom Anelli, New York's DWI lawyer, and I'm here when you need me, 24/7.
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94 Rock WOTT, The Nocturnal Affair, and Oxygen. And that's it, man. Does it for me. I'm Lance here. Got to get to get and have a great, safe rest of your evening, my friends. I'll see you come Monday. Leaving you with a band they call Motley Crue. Shouldn't have been called Motley Crue because Vince ain't on vocals. But what it is badass. And John Corabi has got hella vocals, dude. Hella vocals. It is Motley Crue, technically. The Hooligan's Holiday off the Forgotten album. 94 Rock WOTT, my island in this song. Late.

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Hey, I'm Lou Brutus, your Nightman here on 94 Rock. Tonight on Hard Drive XL, my guests are going to include Wage War and Autumn Kings. 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
0: 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They'll let you know the song of the day and when it plays. 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
1: I'm Tom Anelli, New York's DWI lawyer. Over two decades ago, what troubled me was the unfairness that exists in DWI investigations. Unfairness that, at times, make the innocent appear guilty. So driven not to see good people hurt by an unfair system, I began protecting people by dedicating my entire practice to DWI. And I do it 24/7. Over two decades later, I still do. Over two decades later, I still say, not on my watch. You can't take my client without coming through me. This system, left to its own devices, will take what it wants. And it's only fair when I fight to make it fair. So you get pulled over, call me. I'm Tom Anelli, New York's DWI lawyer, and I'm here when you need me, 24/7.
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0: It's about time. 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They'll let you know the song of the day and when it plays. 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
0: 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They'll let you know the song of the day and when it plays. 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
0: 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They'll let you know the song of the day and when it plays. 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The only station that really rocks. 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

0: What are you driving this summer? Hey, it's Luke Aubin at FX Caprera Honda. 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

I'm Lou Brutus, your Nightman here on 94 Rock. Tonight on Hard Drive XL, my guests are going to include Wage War and Autumn Kings. Much of the rest of the show, we will celebrate the triumvirate of rock and roll birthdays that fall on this date, including Elvis Presley, David Bowie, and the great concert promoter Bill Graham. It's all with me, the Sonic Warrior, Lou Brutus, tonight on Hard Drive XL.

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1: 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I'm hailing from 2CW. 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
3: I'm Lancer. This is The Lounge. I'm sitting with my unwrapped Sublime Incense 24-stick variety pack in front of me. And now the beautiful thing about music in the 90s is there were so many different styles you could hear on rock radio stations, all mixed together to make the perfect playlist. Before Spotify, there was just the 90s, right? Grunge, rock, rap, punk, metal, and that Long Beach ska punk sound perfected by Sublime. And on the phone with me right now, frontman for Sublime, Jacob Knoll. Thanks for taking the time today, brother.
4: Yeah, what's up? How's it going, guys?
3: It's going good, man. How are you doing?
4: I'm really good, man. And you know what you say is it's true. I think that's why we see such a big resurgence of interest in 90s music and early 2000s music. I think there's a huge audience of young kids who weren't even alive during that period, but sort of look back with fondness on a time when maybe like the last time ever, it seems, when music really had this authenticity and this, like a multi-genre kind of thing out there. Like you just turn on the radio and you'd already have like your ultimate playlist all set up together. So we're in a fun time, man. If anything, I declare this is the renaissance for 90s music, man.
3: I can't disagree with that, man. And by the way, congrats on Ensenada. Number one for 3 weeks, perched as though it's going to be there for several more, man. Congratulations.
4: Oh, thank you so much. We were excited about that. Yeah, apparently it broke some record where it was like the most amount of years between two number one singles for a band. And I was like, geez, why would you tell me that? That doesn't sound like something to celebrate. That sounds like a bad record, but then I realized what people were meaning is that, you know, usually if a band gets their number one, that's it, and that's their era, and then they don't come back. I think what you see with Sublime is something really special, and in all our hearts, it's really special, too, because we've lost my father, you know, their best friend and this amazing frontman. And so to see the music come back with a huge interest after that many years is just something really special to my late father's name and to the you know, hard work of my uncles and everybody else involved with the music down here in sunny Long Beach, California. We just couldn't be happier.
3: Jacob, I got the chance to see you live in Vegas at Hashtag Happens. It was a rock radio convention. And I just think you had been announced for the singing job for Sublime. And I saw you recently at Canandaigua with the Interrupters and Bouncing Souls. I think you said you were going to use Canandaigua in a future song. Your rapport with the crowd. The fans, it already seems effortless, man. Was that like an instantaneous thing?
4: Thank you so much, man. No, it definitely, it was over time. I think that this is, being an entertainer is probably something that I was maybe predisposed to do, but that's not to say that it came easily. You know, I definitely had to work to get to a certain level of comfort and figure out what my stage presence was going to be like and everything. You know, not to peel back the curtain too much because where's the fun in that? But I will say I try to consider everything and be completely aware of everything that's possible. But after you learn the cookbook, you kind of got to burn the cookbook and make your own recipe. So,
3: right.
4: Yeah. And I'm definitely using Canandaigua. So it's just a cool name for a town.
3: I know, right, man? Like, you look so comfortable on that stage. You had 12,000 people in the palm of your hands, man. It was such a great night.
4: Thank you, man.
3: Absolutely. More than welcome and true. My early days of radio, going back to when I was in Florida, I was doing nights at a rock station, and my program director came to me with this song, and he said, you can only play after 10, which I loved because it meant that there was something a bit taboo about it. It was the first time I'd ever been given like a song curfew.
4: Oh, I love that.
3: And that was date rate, man. I love that you kicked off the set with that. It really set the tone for the whole evening.
4: Man, I love when we open up with that one, man. Yeah, my drummer, Uncle Bud, he's the one who usually comes up with our set list. And, you know, they've been doing it forever, so it makes sense. He knows the good flow of the music. And every now and again, he picks that one for an opener. And that was really one of the first songs that ever did well at radio. There were so many people calling in to play that one. And it is controversial and edgy and self-aware and a little bit funny, but at the same time, like, pertinent and making a good point. And I think that, and musically, it's just so well written too. It's just, the song goes so many different places. I think that's what makes the Sublime as a band musically interesting, is there's all these, it sounds so simple and fun, and oftentimes I think people mistake it for like kind of beachy jock rock or something like that.
3: Right.
4: It couldn't be farther from the case. Like it truly is very subversive and weird and musical, and there's like 100 different weird chord changes that shouldn't really make sense. And the storytelling, man, that's what feels, it's really easy to sit in that role and take this gig and do a good job, because it's just, you're telling fun stories up there, man. I've grown to become one of the biggest Sublime fans just by getting to take this gig.
3: Well, and you're right, man. The storytelling and those songs is so crucial to the sound of Sublime. And you're reliving all of those stories that your dad told.
4: Totally. Totally, man. Yeah. And that's what we really try to do with this next record too, is continue that tradition and that spirit, you know, that I can't wait till people hear this record, man. I think it's sort of like a funny curse, I guess. The song that does the best is never the one you think. I mean, in Sonata, I wanted to put that out as just sort of like a test the waters kind of song. It was so like funny and goofy, and the lyrics were just to make all of us laugh. Like it wasn't, I wasn't really saying much of substance, although it did still come from a place of realness and hurt at times, although I don't know how much that trained. However, I will say that I'm happy that people connected with any kind of work that I've done, and when the rest of this record comes out, I think people are going to hear, you know, the stuff that we really did put a lot into the thought of the writing and the storytelling, and we just really are so excited that young audience is interested in that era of music again. So why mess with that sound, you know? So I think people are going to hear some classic Sublime sound in this next record.
3: Now, Jacob, you mentioned the new kids, the kids that weren't around back in the mid to late 90s that weren't even born yet when Sublime was doing their thing. I took my son and his friend to that show, and they've become huge fans. They found you on their own, and I guess they made what's called a die table over the summer, a game for dice, and they hand-painted these sections with their favorite things from now TV, film, music, and Sublime was cool. Sublime made the board. It made the cut, man.
4: Yeah, dude. Yeah. That blows my mind. It really is music for the kids, man. I mean, that's who I do it for. I mean, not to disparage all the classic OG fans out there. Obviously, I do it for them too. And we wouldn't have these new fans unless they were doing their job of passing it down to the next generation. But that's how it's happening, man. That's how we all get our music tastes, is when our parents have good music tastes, man. And it just makes me so happy whenever I get stopped or recognized. And seeing the age group of the audiences at the show, it just shows me that this music is timeless in a lot of ways, man. You kind of are sitting there for a couple decades, like cross your fingers and holding your breath and being like, uh-oh, were we just a flash in the pan, like, you know, sound of the era and stuff, or at least that's how I'd imagine one would feel. I just recently joined the project, but still, then enough time has gone past where you can see, like, oh my God, the Guitar Hero experiment succeeded. The kids think rock and roll music's still cool. It works. It's just hugely gratifying, man. And so that's who I do it for. And for them to maybe show their kids someday. And I think a lot of them, and I think we owe a lot of the success to Ensenada to these kids, because they get to feel like they have their own special era of the band now, because there's been so many eras and faces of the band. I think that, you know, we declare this one as the sort of renaissance of that style. So yeah, coming out to a show, guys.
3: I love that you're bringing back the sound. I love that Sublime is out there, and I love that you're fronting. And by the way, we got backstage and you were so gracious and kind, and my kid and his friend had such an incredible experience. I wanted to thank you for that time and that conversation, man.
4: Right. Oh, of course, man. I try to give the time of day to everybody. You know, I'm just a guy from Long Beach, man.
3: Now, backstage, you mentioned G Love and Special Sauce and the fact that he liked to book winter tours in parts of the country where it was truly wintry conditions. And it made me think that you play and have a passion for music, but you're also a student of the art and the business. Is there any advice from artists that you've taken to heart?
4: Yes. Yeah. For advice for up-and-coming artists. Yeah. I love the business side of things. Well, I mean, it's, you know, art and commerce. I don't know if I love it, but I love that I'm in it, I guess, now, and how much time I've spent. And everything from the performing to the writing do the setting up things and the management side of things. And obviously, like, I run my own record label called Sunburnt Records with my guitar player, Zane Vandervoort. And so a big part of this thing is creating community in spite of the, you know, commerce and all the necessary evils. But anyway, back to my one advice for some up-and-coming people in the industry, whether entertainer, business side, or both, is to put down your guitar, go pick up an application to your local community college, find a person there, fall in love, get married, and pray to God you never want to write another song in your life. And you'll be much happier for it. Now, if you still can't hack that and that's not going to work for you, then you're probably just insane enough to want to do this thing. And yes, you do have to be a little insane to want to do any aspect of this music industry. It's like, hey, do you want to talk to, you know, neurodivergent weird artist people and then sleep on floors and have to deal and have arguments with the people you care about and disappoint folks? And, you know, it's just, it's insane. And they say it takes 10 years till you even get your first big break. Oh, wow, that sounds great. And even then, it's a crapshoot. It's like, this is not for the sound of mind or the sane of heart. So if you really, truly know that about yourself and there's no changing it, like, please, I'm begging you, just go to school and get a spouse and be actually happy like the normals. But if you can't do that, then my advice for you is to spend every single waking minute of day doing this stuff and not a second less. And that's it.
3: Well, Jacob, I'm glad that you're just a little insane enough to be able to do this, man. I appreciate that, brother.
4: All right. Right, man. I was just thinking about it before this call. This is my family. This is my life. I mean, I was born into it, which I spent so much time having mixed feelings about. But just finally, only recently, have I started to feel just a little bit more comfortable about my place in this big chaotic world. I always say, man, you know, we're not curing cancer. We're just having fun up there, making rock music and trying to make people smile. So I'm just so happy that people want me to do that. I'm truly lucky.
3: Jacob, going back to the beginning of the Sublime family reunion, it was around the time I saw you in Vegas when you'd been announced as vocalist. It almost felt like an inevitability for you to carry on your dad's legacy. And did I hear right that you were at Sublime's last 2023 show and happened to stumble into a recovery meeting with Sublime fans, which sort of was the catalyst to you merging your talents with Bud and Eric?
4: Yeah, it was a similar story, actually. So it wasn't at one of their shows, but, you know, the SWR project was kind of having their own internal struggles that was, like, unrelated to me. So it was kind of evident that at least Eric was going to stop playing with them because they had asked him to leave, which is absolutely nuts.
3: Wow.
4: You know, he's the last original member of the band. So, again, no shade to those guys. I think we all appreciate that era for what it was, even if it wasn't my cup of tea and whatever, you know, not everybody needs to get along in a big fake way.
3: Right.
4: But mainly it was, yeah, Eric was being asked to leave and Bud wasn't there anymore. And it's like, well, what the heck is Eric going to do? Go work at Chevron? Like, come on, dude. Like, well, right. This is what he knows how to do is he plays bass guitar and he writes amazing songs and he goes on the road. This is his entire life. So it was just, it was totally insane. And, you know, people, ever since I could pick up a guitar, were asking me, like, why don't you go join your dad's band? And I think it would have been the wrong time. I had to, that would have been nepotism in its purest form. Like, I wouldn't have deserved it then.
3: Right.
4: I've spent, before I joined Sublime, I spent 10, 11 years just cutting my teeth in nameless projects that no one will ever know or care about. And, you know, playing into rooms with, you know, five people in it all over the country, just feeling, you know, intense, whatever, just trying to learn how it is to even do this thing. So when I even got offered the gig at 28 for Sublime, I was barely ready to take it seriously. And only now do I think we even sound good together. But in that moment, when they asked me to do it, you know, Eric was getting asked to leave his own band, which is crazy. You know, Bud and him were eager to reconnect. There was this benefit concert coming up for HR Bad Brand.
3: Right.
4: And he's, you know, our hero, you know, especially to Bud and Eric, and was going through hard times and needed some help. And, you know, they wanted them to come play it. So they're like, well, why don't we do it, you know, play some Sublime songs with Jake? And I was like, whoa. Or I could even, you know, understand or accept that kind of responsibility. I was thinking it over. I was on tour at the time when I got the call, and I kind of knew it would be something life-changing as I was sitting there I was on the West Coast for this like 2 month long tour with the Common Kings. And at this point, we're in the. It was all over the country. At this point, we were in the Northern California, and so I was driving through Petaluma. And every time I drive through Petaluma, I go to the Phoenix Theater in Petaluma, which is where Sublime played their last ever show way back in the day in 96. So it's become sort of like a spiritual pilgrimage. And now it's sort of like a little community center, and there's like kids, you know, dirt biking and eating mushrooms or whatever. Whatever kids do. And just kind of kicking it there. And so I just went up on the stage. It's still there. And I heard clapping in the next room over. And I thought it was like, whoa, man, what's happening? And I opened the door. And, yeah, there was, like, an NA meeting happening. And I do, like, AA. And, like, I'm a sober dude and stuff. You know, everybody's got their own path. I'm not anti-drug at all. I'm actually pro all drugs. Go out there and do more drugs. Winners do use drugs, man. But it was crazy because this is essentially the place for my father's – the resting place for my father's – life and career and everything, and he died from a heroin overdose. And here there is a meeting happening of all these young alternative kids trying to get sober from fentanyl and stuff. And like it was just completely mind blowing, man. Wow. It was like completely mind blowing. I could just feel this spiritual presence that normally I don't even give into those types of flights of fancy. So it was just very it was very pervasive and. I had to stand up and tell everybody my story, and, you know, which I normally wouldn't even do anyways. And so, and it really blew everyone's mind. And so it's something about me being 28, the age my father died when, and then going to that place and seeing how, I guess the metaphor is that, you know, by ignoring this thing, I'm helping no one really. And I all these people are getting so much help in a place where my dad had this tragedy. So I don't know, something about spinning tragedy into being helpful and, you know, carrying on, blah, blah, blah. Everybody gets, I think, what I'm trying to say here. And so sorry for being so long-winded.
3: No, man.
4: After that, you know, I picked back up the phone to Kevin Zinger, and I was like, all right, let's set this up. Let's do it. And then we'd go in to rehearse some Sublime songs, play this HR show. We were like, oh, man, let's keep doing this then, man. I mean, our buddy Paul Tillett, is our other manager, Joe Escalante's buddy. He was like, huge fan of that era of music as well. He's like, I'd love for you guys to come play Coachella.
3: Wow.
4: And the rest is history, man.
3: Right.
4: That was our first official show as Sublime was Coachella.
3: Now, Jacob, you talk about feeling like you were barely ready even now to take on the role as frontman for Sublime. But I know going back to the beginning, you know, before Law, before starting that band, you had to pick up a guitar. And I know that you had, you know, you the inspiration of your father. But do you remember the first time that you picked up a guitar? Do you remember the first time that you played?
4: Sure do, man. I mean, I always saw it growing up, and I remember I must have been influenced by movies and stuff. Like, I'd have these, like, chance moments when I was, like, five, where I'd, like, sneak in the room with the guitar and touch it. I'd be like, you know, trying to beg the question of maybe I've got it.
3: Right.
4: Not really. I wasn't very naturally gifted, in my opinion. I mean, it's easy to see otherwise now. But I think at about 12 years old, my grandpa was finally like, if you want to play guitar, I'll show you how to play it. And I actually learned on one of my dad's old acoustic guitars that
3: nice.
4: He had broken way back in the day, and it got reforged. And it's this huge, huge Gibson Dreadnought, this gnarly, evil, ugly-looking thing that I still have. I played this acoustic version in Sonata of it the other day on a station. And anyways, it's a really nice instrument. I love it. But it was really hard to learn to play on those strings, so we switched them to nylon strings for me. And he taught me how to play La Bamba. That was the first song I learned how to play.
3: No kidding.
4: Ricky Valens, La Bamba, yeah. Once he taught me those three chords, G, C, D, he was like, okay, you could basically play like 10,000 songs now. I was like, really? Like what? And he's like, just listen on the radio. And then my final lesson of guitar lessons was how to make a bar chord. And he's like, now you can play every song ever written.
3: That's awesome, man. That's awesome.
4: And so, yeah, that's how I remember learning. It was my grandfather on my dad's side that taught me how to play. I'm very lucky he did.
3: Jacob, Sublime is one of the most revered and beloved bands of the 90s. Your dad wrote songs that have absolutely endured and partly created its own culture. I could see and I could hear and I could feel that at the C-Mac show, Canandaigua. The energy was incredible. And now you're tasked with bringing that music to the masses once again. I mean, what was like the first rehearsal like when you're going over these Sublime songs with Bud and Eric?
4: Oh, it was really nerve-wracking, man. I wasn't comfortable yet at all. I've only just recently become comfortable and I think now very confident in the music. I've learned a lot of different ways to throw my voice and to Well, just be aware of the material and that sort of thing, and where

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1: Have a lot of fun up there, and not just because I'm biased, because I want people to buy tickets. But I mean, if you can't afford tickets, hit me up on Instagram. I'll sneak in. Who cares?
2: That's great. That's great.
1: And I promise you, it's such a good time, man. My uncles are getting up there in age, but they still got it, man. And in a lot of ways, they're better than ever. And the other guys that we have jamming with us, Trey and Dougie, I mean, they're from local classic Long Beach band. They grew up with my dad. And Bud and Eric, they're all Long Beach. Trey Pangborn, he's from Falling Idols. You know, there was like the big brother band of Sublime. And then Dougie, he grew up in Naples in Long Beach, and he was in Head PE, dude, and a bunch of other crazy
2: That's
1: stuff
2: crazy.
1: Too. As just a prolific DJ. And then we have another guitar player, Zane Vandervoort, and he's just my best friend who I grew up with. And if he wasn't there, I wouldn't feel half as comfortable, you know. It has to be have that like feeling of like we're all buddies and bros and friends. Having someone my age there is really nice too, and I'm really happy they let me rope my friend into playing with us too. And he plays the guitar parts so much better than me. I just want him to sound good for everybody. So I know people might be bummed that Sublime isn't a three piece, but you know every band has different eras and there's slight differences. You had the V1 Era 1 Sublime three piece. You had Era 2 Sublime, which was basically Long Beach to Ball Stars, which they were like a 10-piece at certain times.
2: Right.
1: And then you had V3, which was SWR, and they were not a 3-piece. You know, they were much more poppy and you know, backing tracks and clicks and all this
2: right.
1: huge production. But I think V4, in a lot of ways, is a return to form, and that's where we're at now, which is what I call like the Renaissance era, where we're trying to just capture that feeling and the spirit of those old backyard shows, even though we are playing on big stages. And I think the best way that we can deliver it, but without it being messy, though, because if you look back at a lot of those, they were cool and they were prolific and they were amazing. But at the time, they weren't, dude. A lot of times people in the audience were, like, bummed out because Sublime was just, like, sloppy and crazy. And that's where we see the charm in those old shows. So my point being is we want to capture that spirit while still professionally displaying these songs to the best of our ability so people are getting their money's worth. I know tickets ain't cheap anymore, so... I think if you guys come out to the show, I really feel like we're nailing it, man. So just give me a chance to prove it to you, and I promise you'll have a good time.
2: Well, Jacob, I was going to tell you because it felt like that, man. I mean, there were 12,000 people in the stands, but it felt like you were playing in somebody's living room, and there were like 20 people that were watching. It just felt like a comfortable, like a house party kind of thing. It felt,
1: dude.
2: Yeah,
1: that's what I'm saying. Like I get giddy talking about it. It's truly. Truly only recently have I gotten to really gush and be this excited and just sort of be in the moment and present. And when I'm doing that on stage, I noticed at first at Warped Tour, Long Beach. So I think it's always been happening, though. Like, we're just kind of playing and you get lost in it. It feels like I'm playing at, like, a bar. It's weird. Like, you know what I mean? It feels
2: yes.
1: like I'm playing for, like, 25 people at a bar who are
2: right.
1: just super stoked. There happens to be a bunch of people, and it's just, like, weirdo set dressing. Like, I don't even get it. I'm just like, this is crazy, dude. It's that same vibe.
2: Now, Jacob, you mentioned that HR show, the charity benefit, and you also mentioned Coachella and the first times that you took the stage with Bud and Eric, and there were nerves that were going through. I mean, were you able to kind of take it in, singing your dad's songs, singing these in front of the crowds for the first time? Were you able to, like, enjoy it at all?
1: Oh, for Coachella? F-word, no, dude. Absolutely. Freaking no way, man. I mean, I hate to I think it'd be better for my character and my better PR if I was like, oh, gee, let me tell you, it was such a swell experience. I felt the fear of my father descend down, and I had a tear.

0: caught my eye, and I realized I'd finally, the arc of my life had become a complete circle. No way, dude. It was real. It was messy and uncomfortable and anxiety-inducing. And right beforehand, I don't get stage fright. You can tell I'm a fairly gregarious kind of person.
1: Right.
0: I like to be talkative, and I'm a big ham up there, you know. But dude, it just felt like, man, it felt like defacing priceless art, dude. You know, and because I just had so much shame still, and I just, you know, if they'd given me 2 years to prepare, then maybe, you know, but I didn't feel comfortable yet, even though we had practiced as much time as
1: right.
0: we possibly could have. You know, I'm talking months, but it's just, these weren't songs that, like, and you know, some people, as a criticism, will be like, well, you had your whole life to learn. I'm like, oh, you know, both. You know, I guess I can't swear on the radio, right?
1: Anybody who says that is an asshole, dude. Seriously, straight up.
0: Well, yeah, it is total bull, because I'm like, dude, did you spend your entire life? What did your dad do? It's like, oh, my dad's an accountant. I'm like, did you study every single accountant
1: exactly.
0: he ever closed? Well, no, that's not, like, killer
1: right.
0: rock and roll music. Oh, it's not killer rock and roll music. So as soon as I was 12, I should have been learning every song of these challenging, emotionally complicated music to make me constantly remind myself that I ain't got a dad. Like, it's like, these are things that is my lot in life. Again, I'm not the most important, whatever. I'm not curing cancer, but it does go with that. That stuff does dig at me when I hear and read it. 'Cause I'm like, oh man, you know, I didn't have to do any of this. Like, I'm doing this 'cause I want to make people stoked. Like, you know, it seems to really help out there and stuff. So at the time with the Coachella thing, all I was thinking of was those meme comments, which really are like a 0.01% of anything. And I think if you bumped into them in real life, their tone would completely change.
1: Yeah, F them, man.
0: Stoked to be a part of it. Everyone, well, anybody's opinion of me is none of my business. It's their business, if anything. You know, it's got nothing to do with me at the end of the day. It's people are entitled to whatever. But at Coachella, dude, let me tell you, man, I was just like, beforehand, I just kept repeating the mantra of Guru Lahima, just like, enter the void empty and become wind. I was just like trying to become wind and just be empty. And I got up there, and oh man, the rivers of people started showing up. You start getting hit with these waves. Like, and when I was on stage and just like sitting there playing the longest set of my life, and I look over and the clock says 40 minutes left. I'm like, how is it? I just wanted it to be over, dude. I wasn't enjoying it at all.
1: Oh man.
0: And it just felt monumentous and this horrible, huge thing, this like Damocles, you know, sword hanging over my head, ready to drop. And then Paul Tillett makes you come back in a week and do it again. And you just know you're walking. I've had nightmares about this.
1: Oh, man. I'm
0: thing.
1: Sorry.
0: Like, you're just walking straight up to the gallows. You're getting ready to get your head chopped off. So, and I couldn't be more clear, though, man. Nowadays, especially in these last couple months, oh, I do it with my eyes closed. I'll walk up to anything. No big crowd, whatever. It's completely fine. In fact, it's fun, and I would love to do it. I get all giddy and excited and say the most strange, raucous, funny things on stage and do fun performance stuff like climb around and run through the audience and all that good stuff. So it just takes time to be comfortable, man. It just takes time.
1: Well, I'm sorry I brought that up, Jacob. I just want to tell you, man, that...
0: No, don't be sorry. I'm an open book, man. I'm open book.
1: Since the original incarnation, you and Bud and Eric, it's the first time that I've been excited about Sublime. And when I close my eyes at that Canandaigua show, it was like your dad was there, man. It just... It
0: good.
1: Sounded it was perfection, man. It really, really was.
0: I think we're getting real close to hitting that mark, man. And I just, it's been a very fun challenge. And I think I've grown a lot as an entertainer and a singer. And, God, I mean, it's crazy, man. My dad was one of the best of the best, like, just truly. And it's just, it feels really cool to get to be close to something like that.
1: You mentioned your age when you started... When you joined Sublime, the day age that your father passed, July 30th marked the 29th anniversary of the release of the self-titled third and final Sublime album with your dad. Just a couple of short months after his death, 5 days after you turned a year old, what does it mean to you? Everything that Sublime has accomplished and has yet to accomplish.
0: Yeah, man, it means a lot. We have a whole renaissance of this music. People are stoked again. Kids are stoked again. They're going to have a whole album all to themselves coming out this next year.
1: I can't wait.
0: So get prepared for us to play that. And then The self-titled record, yeah, the anniversary. Get prepared for us to play that in its entirety in some shows. I think that could be a fun idea.
1: Nice.
0: And so, you know, this is, in a lot of ways, this feels like a victory lap. And next year is going to be the biggest year for Sublime so far. So I truly can't believe that I get to be a part of it. It feels like I've completed some crazy, weird loop or circle in my life, like I was saying earlier, ironically, except this time I mean it sincerely, is that this truly has been a necessary process for all of us involved, I believe.
1: Well, you kind of bridged the gap in the very beginning with new music with Feel Like That, a song that featured your dad, Bradley, as well as yourself in a collaboration with Stick Figure. I mean, what was it like finishing a song that your dad had started?
0: Again, very spooky and scary. You know, the first time working on that material was very emotionally complex and challenging. Nowadays, it makes more sense. I know how to do it and work with the right people, whatever. But the Feel Like That song, you know, sort of giving it to Stick Figure was, I think, our way of kind of crowning him as, like, the forerunner of the white boy reggae scene, and us kind of saying goodbye to it. That was, like, our fond goodbye. I mean, the V3, the era 3 of Sublime was so entrenched in that scene. Nothing wrong with that. Definitely don't want to hate on the whole white boy Cali reggae stuff.
1: Right.
0: A lot of those bands are grinding and having fun, but it's just, that's got nothing to do with the original sound of Sublime, like, at all. I think it's, like, I wouldn't even say Sublime started that. It's more like Sublime gave way to bands like Slightly Stupid, that gave way to other bands like this that eventually inspired what we now consider white boy reggae. It's very much like there's a whole, you know, lineage that leads to that, that there is a common thread. However, we don't want to be doing stuff like that or working in that scene anymore. So that, I feel like that was like a send off in a lot of ways, and I'm glad it did well. And we still appear here and there. I think we're about to do Reggae Rise Up next year in Florida, we don't normally do that kind of stuff. So a lot of times that's because we're just, our friends are there and we want to be a part of what they're doing. And we're more into, you know, doing stuff like Warped Tour, which I think we're also going to do again next year.
1: That's awesome.
0: You know, a Warped Tour, a Riot Fest, We Should Shake Your Knees, which is really rad. There's so many cool alternative festivals happening all over the world. And we're just excited to continue expanding.
1: Well, Ensenada, like I said, your first number one since 1997 is What I Got with your dad. And it feels like Sublime. It sounds like Sublime. And you said that you weren't expecting it to do that well. You were just throwing it out there to test the waters on it.
0: Yeah. Yeah, absolutely.
1: And I saw you guys perform it on the Today Show. You guys rocked it. I mean, it just seems like everybody's been truly embraced by the Sublime faithful, the new fans. It seems to be growing. I mean, everything just seems to be, like, back on track, like you guys never missed a beat. It's phenomenal.
0: Cool. Think of it. Yeah, what? Dude, no, you're right. It's honestly very special. It's very, very special, dude. It's actually kind of crazy, yeah. Take a step back, look at objectively, like just like how you said, it's all kind of happening, man. All the pieces are really falling into place. So I just want to work as hard as I can, do everything I can, try to build up the Sublime brand as big as it can go until it's in its rightful enthroned place. And then, you know, just focus on my record label, Sunburnt Records, and trying to build up the next generation of bands, whether they be projects of my own or projects of my friends or the youth that's coming up today in Southern California. I think Sublime stands as a rallying flag for so much amazing music happening in our area. And I want to see our kingdom flourish.
1: That's awesome. That's awesome, man. You mentioned 2026, there's a new Sublime album on the way. And what's the latest on the Sublime movie? I'd heard something about that possibly coming out as well.
0: Yeah, I don't know if it's going to come out next year, but I would tell people not to hold their breath. I mean, you watch some YouTube videos about this, like, whenever anything gets put into production, TV shows, movies, video games, sometimes they can go through development hell a little bit and on various different rungs. You know, it's like, oh, we need a funding. And so it takes, okay, now all the time's gone by. It's like, oh, wait, we got the thing. It's like, oh, wait, but now this guy can't do this thing. It's like, okay, now we got another few months to wait. And then finally there's good news and then no news and then no news and then bad news and then good news. And so it's one of those things where eventually, I guarantee a Sublime movie will get made.
1: Awesome.
0: When that will be, I really don't know. But we have some talks coming up soon about it. And I've got to talk to that dude, KJ Apa. And I think that KJ Apa, I don't know, he seems like a really nice guy. And I would love for him to play my father in the movie. I think he has a really good look. look on his Instagram when he like shaves his head and he's holding a guitar. Man, that guy's got it.
1: Cool.
0: We're a real talented actor too, real talented fella. So, yeah, man, we're stoked.
1: Jacob, you're on the road. You're packed houses everywhere that you go. And I could see on that stage, you almost protecting and taking care of those songs that your dad wrote. You sing with pride. You sing with confidence. And there seemed to be a comfort on that stage, like you've made Sublime a little bit Jacob Knoll now. Does it feel like that?
0: You know, I'm happy when people see my unique signature on things. But I hope they know that, I treat this stuff as completely sacred and infallible.
1: Right.
0: Like, I am... obviously certain little flourishes are going to come out. I think I like to add fun little melody changes and inversions here and there. It's very knowingly when I do that, little lyric changes and those little, funny yelps and sound effects, which again, might not be everybody's cup of tea, but those are just little moments that, I really do for myself. Or to do is like, if you do the same material every night for so long, you want to entertain yourself.
1: Absolutely.
0: Make sure each show is a little different with little flourishes and that sort of thing. So, but at the end of the day, I want this to be authentically Sublime. And I have the freaking blessings of my uncles, Bud and Eric, man. They fully accepted me with open arms. So I feel like I'm a part of this band finally.
1: That's awesome.
0: You know? And I feel like I've earned my stripes. And so to anyone out there who believes, doesn't believe, or anywhere else who doesn't even care, I promise you, just come to a show, man. Come to a show. I promise you. You're not having a good time in the audience, raise your hand, and I'll run down there, and I'll make you have a good time.
1: Everybody, it's a good time. I'm telling you right now, Ben, it's a good time. Jacob, again, I appreciate you, man. Thanks for taking the time to chat. Wish you continued success. Cannot wait to see you live again. Can't wait for the new album in 2026. Appreciate you again.
0: Oh, thanks, man. I'm gonna go buy some cat food and some kitty litter. The cat Fluffy takes big dumps, dude.
1: Nice.
0: She's little, but she's ferocious. Hey, this is Jacob Knoll from Sublime, and you are listening to Lancer's Lounge.
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0: It's One Answer with Lancer. 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
0: It's about time. 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
2: 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Over two decades ago, what troubled me was the unfairness that exists in DWI investigations. Unfairness that, at times, make the innocent appear guilty. 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And I do it 24/7. Over two decades later, I still do. Over two decades later, I still say, not on my watch. You can't take my client without coming through me. This system, left to its own devices, will take what it wants. 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I'm Tom Anelli, New York's DWI lawyer, and I'm here when you need me, 24/7.
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They'll let you know the song of the day and when it plays. 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
1: 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Hey, it's Luke Aubin at FX Caprera Honda. 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
1: 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But guess what?
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They'll let you know the song of the day and when it plays. 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
1: 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We don't care. Do you have 500? We put you in another car. You talking about you don't have the whole 500? 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

0: am Lou Brutus, your Nightman here on 94 Rock. Tonight on Hard Drive XL, my guests are going to include Wage War and Autumn Kings. 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
2: 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I'm Tom Anelli, New York's DWI lawyer, and I'm here when you need me, 24/7.
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They'll let you know the song of the day and when it plays. 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
1: 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We don't care. 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But guess what?
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They'll let you know the song of the day and when it plays. 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

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They'll let you know the song of the day and when it plays. 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So follow us on Facebook. 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
5: 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Over two decades ago, what troubled me was the unfairness that exists in DWI investigations. Unfairness that, at times, make the innocent appear guilty. 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Over two decades later, I still do. 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I'm Tom Anelli, New York's DWI lawyer. 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

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They'll let you know the song of the day and when it plays. 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

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They'll let you know the song of the day and when it plays. 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
2: I'm Tom Anelli, New York's DWI lawyer. Over two decades ago, what troubled me was the unfairness that exists in DWI investigations. Unfairness that, at times, make the innocent appear guilty. So driven not to see good people hurt by an unfair system, I began protecting people by dedicating my entire practice to DWI. And I do it 24/7. Over two decades later, I still do. Over two decades later, I still say, not on my watch. You can't take my client without coming through me. This system, left to its own devices, will take what it wants. And it's only fair when I fight to make it fair. So you get pulled over, call me. I'm Tom Anelli, New York's DWI lawyer, and I'm here when you need me, 24/7.
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0: I'm actually on my way to Antwerp. I'm driving, and I shouldn't be talking on the phone.
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2: 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I'm Google Home and I can do that too. Just ask me to play WOTT.
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0: Hey, I'm Lou Brutus, your Nightman here on 94 Rock. Tonight on Hard Drive XL, my guests are going to include Wage War and Autumn Kings. Much of the rest of the show, we will celebrate the triumvirate of rock and roll birthdays that fall on this date, including Elvis Presley, David Bowie, and the great concert promoter Bill Graham. It's all with me, the Sonic Warrior, Lou Brutus, tonight on Hard Drive XL.
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